0: Why would you encourage somebody, some kid that's trying to do right? Why would you encourage them to say, you need to back off, you're a fanatic, you're acting silly, you're too carried away, you shouldn't be reading your Bible and praying and going to church all the time and talking about going to Bible school out of high school? And, you know, that's just, why would you do that? I mean, if you don't want them to do it, that's fine. But why would you want to encourage them to come down instead of come up?
1: Yes.
0: Why wouldn't you say to you, have you ever noticed that? People get saved and then they feel like after they get saved, there's some things they ought to quit doing. Now, they may struggle their whole life, but they feel like they should try to quit doing it, right?
1: Yes.
0: Why is it that all of a sudden then Christians jump in there and say, well, you don't have to do that? Well, you don't have to do it to be saved. But why wouldn't you want to do that? Why wouldn't, if you had a problem with being a womanizer and things like that, and you get saved and decide to get married, why wouldn't you want to stop?
1: Right.
0: Why would you? Would you encourage them? Well, don't that? What, you don't have to do that. Well, you don't to be saved. But why would you encourage them to do evil? Oh, why wouldn't you just say, you know what? I wish you'd spend as much time trying to pull people up as you do try to pull people down. I don't know what that is. I don't know this. I think it's the influence of social media that has made you just, it's too comfortable to get in people's business now. And as a result of that, you start sticking your nose in places it has no business being. And the next thing you know, you got somebody's kids at your house and you're letting them do stuff that you know good and well their parents wouldn't let them do. You know, oh, well, I know what the preacher says, you know, but he's a preacher. Why would you say that? Why wouldn't you say, you don't want to watch that? No problem over here. I won't tempt you to watch that. You know, doesn't matter if you think there's something wrong with it. The kid thinks there's something wrong with it. I think the average is something like 20,500 hours from the time of 7th grade to 12th grade of just nothing but rock and roll music, let alone all the other media influences of wrong things. I wonder how many parents encourage their kids to do that.
2: Amen.
0: I wonder how many parents and Christians encourage other people's kids to do that.
1: Right.
0: The Lord said, I'll laugh at you. I'll mock you. You're not immune to that even after you're saved. Just because you're saved and just because you're eternally secure, it doesn't give you a free pass on sin.
1: Amen.
0: Now, God's forgiving, thank God. You'll get a message on that this morning, and God will help you, and thank God for that. And you may struggle, and the Lord is in the struggle, and I get all of that. But you want to be careful. You want to be careful that you're not alibiing something in your own life. And that you're not using your influence to influence people to make yourself feel better, because there's collateral damage. These boys in here could tell you time and time and time and time again where the drunk or the drug addict or the individual that's driving the car or whatever it may be, who is collateral damage and the instigator of the whole thing, walks away without any damage whatsoever. Well, I've seen that happen with Christians. I've seen them talk and do different things, and the next thing you know, the kids tumble and they fall out and they wind up in trouble and this and that and the other, and the person gets things right and gets it all fixed up, and then they continue on, but in the meantime, there's a trail of bodies behind them. You know people like that. You know people that aren't even in church today for that. They're mad, they're upset, they're bitter about whatever it may be, whatever reason, it's a good enough reason to keep them out, but they never go by themselves.
1: Mm-hmm.
0: You never sin by yourself. You always pull somebody in after you. Well, you know, like the kid told me at youth camp this past year, not ours, the other one or two that I did there. And he said this, he said, well, God made me with these desires and I can't control what God put in me. Really, that's like Eve saying, Lord, it's your fault I ate the tree.
1: Yeah.
0: You can control it. I can do all things through Christ that strengtheneth me. The matter of whether or not you want to or not. So you want to remember those things when you're coming along here. When I mentioned to you about the Lord didn't give you a spirit of fear, that has to do with those other things that we've discussed, and I won't reiterate that, but never lose your fear of God. It's not just a respect for His holiness. Never lose your fear of God. You're not going to stand up there and go toe-to-toe with God. I hear too much of that nowadays. There's this freshness with God, like you're going to stand up there and say, it's what I think. You might say that down here, but when you get in His house, I can promise you, you are not going to stand up there and throw your shoulders back and kick your head back and say, Well, this is what I think. You know what he's going to say? I want to know why you laughed at what I told you to do. Amen. How about faithfulness?
3: Amen.
0: Well, it's just the preacher's idea of what everybody ought to do. How about what I said?
3: Amen.
0: God will hold you accountable. You say, well, that's kind of rough. Well, that's the side of the Lord that people don't want to talk about. They want the loving, kind, compromising, squishy, soft, never makes a decision, effeminate, you know, he should just be glad I'm around, kind of a, okay. You think that's the God of the Bible? Well, not the Old Testament. He isn't the same God in the New Testament. He's the same. All right, now come on down, if you will, in the passage right there. He said, be thou therefore, because of there's not the spirit of fear, but because you have a sound mind there, of the testimony of our Lord, nor of me his prisoner, but be thou a partaker of the afflictions of the gospel according to the power of God. Now there's a couple of things there that you want to grab a hold of. Come, if you will, all the way over to 2 Peter, Hebrews, James, and then come on down there to 1 Peter, 2 Peter. Make it 1 Peter chapter 2. Now what he says is don't be ashamed of the Lord. Why? Because you got a sound mind. So when somebody's preaching or somebody's teaching or somebody's trying, passing out a track or trying, don't be ashamed of it. Don't be ashamed to bow your head in public and pray. You don't have to pray an old God prayer, but I mean, don't be ashamed. I mean, they're not ashamed of their wickedness. They're not ashamed to say foul words. Have you been to a mall or a restaurant lately? My goodness, man, you want to throw up in your food from some of the foul language that you hear and some of the things. They don't care. They don't worry about how they dress in front of you. They don't worry nowadays about homosexualities making out in public anymore. Well, why should you be ashamed to bow your head and pray in the name of Jesus Christ for your food? Why should you be afraid of saying, you know, if they give you that change back that you didn't think you had come and say, well, praise the Lord, I didn't know it was on sale. Why would you be ashamed of that? Why would you be ashamed of somebody that reaches in their pocket and pulls out a tract and hands it to somebody? Oh, well, I just don't do that. Okay. Well, we didn't ask you to do it, but why would you be ashamed of that? Well, that's embarrassing. What's the matter? Hard on your business? What's the matter? Rough on your reputation? You're worried about fitting in with the world, are you? Why would you be ashamed if somebody's acting out and you have the ability to cover it? Could you just say to them, hey, you know, I'd appreciate it if you wouldn't talk that way around me. I'm a little tenderfoot. I can't handle that kind of a deal. You have to show them how tough you are by being able to be drugged through the mud and listen to all that slop. He said, don't be ashamed. Why? If your mind is sound, you got the right perspective. And the perspective is eternal things. It's not here and now. There's a day, ladies and gentlemen, where everything you lean on, everything you depend on, everything that you're looking for, it's going to come to naught, whether you believe that or not. You got a time from being in the womb to being in the tomb, that what you call the dash of life right there, that you have an influence over. That's the thing that you have a responsibility for. You don't know when you're going to be born, and you don't know when the checkout label is.
1: Right.
0: But in between time, the Lord's going to hold you accountable for what you do with the dash of life. You say, you try to act irresponsible. It's not mine. It is yours. It's your responsibility. And so what you want to realize is that when it comes to not being ashamed, you don't have to be brash or arrogant or even obnoxious. But when somebody's doing what's right to do, why make fun of them? Why be embarrassed about them? Why say, well, I would never do something like, okay, all right, that's fine. You sure don't mind showing out for what you believe in. So he said, don't be ashamed. And then he said, but be partakers of the sufferings. Part of the suffering that comes is the fact that people are going to make fun of you. But number one, because it's things they don't understand. Number two, it's a level that they don't choose to live. Oh, I don't need to go to church. I ain't going to church. Why do I have to go to church? You don't have to go to church to be a Christian. You don't have to go to church to be saved. But if the Bible says you ought to be in church, you ought to be in church.
1: Amen.
0: Jesus Christ died for the church.
1: Amen.
0: Oh, here he goes, a message on faithfulness. No, I'm just telling you what the Bible says. I can't control that. Why would you make fun of people that go to church? And why would you be so dogmatic about trying to keep people out of church?
1: Right.
0: And saying we don't need church and all the churches are bad. Then find a good one.
1: Right.
0: That's why I can't find a good one. Okay, start one and build it on yourself, Peter. Have at it. I mean, really, but you can't excuse those kind of things. You say, what happened? People make fun of you. You got up this morning to get ready. Other people, it's in the middle of the winter down here. Friends of mine way up there in Michigan, it's snowing up there. They've already got 7-8 inches of snow on the ground, and it's up there like blizzard-like conditions, 5-6 degrees. It's 75 degrees when I woke up this morning at 4:30.
4: Yeah.
0: 75 degrees in wintertime. I mean, you could open up the doors, but it's already so humid, man. You can mop up the stinking ceiling with a mop. And we're down here, and a lot of people getting ready. They're going everywhere today. You're getting up and putting on your go-to-meeting clothes and coming to church. You know what people do? What are you going to church for? Just a bunch of idiots down there, a bunch of stupid people down there. I don't need to go there. A little more sleep, a little more slumber, a little more folding of the hands. No problem. Go ahead. Help yourself. I don't need God. I don't need church. I'm, you know, me and God, we... Careful, careful, careful.
5: Amen.
0: Careful. Sometimes you let a ministry or something come in the way and that becomes your church. Mm-hmm. Careful, right. Careful. Better watch it. You say, why? Part of the sufferings of Christ is being made fun of because you're standing for something other than yourself.
4: Amen.
0: They laugh at you, don't they?
4: Yeah.
0: They make fun of you, don't they? They make fun of you up in Washington now that you believe that somebody's going to come and get you out of here and snatch you up into the sky.
4: Yeah.
0: And tote you away like a UFO or something. You must be crazy. You must be nuts. You must be insane. Thank you.
4: Amen. Amen.
0: Appreciate it. I'll take a lick or two like that. It's not as bad as getting whipped or put in there. You say you believe that? Sure, I believe that.
4: Amen.
0: How could you comfort anybody in a time of tragedy without telling them there's something greater than this life here and now?
4: Yes, sir.
0: Sure, I believe that stuff. You say, well, you believe it because you're a preacher. I believe it because I'm a Christian.
4: Amen.
0: I'm tired of the worldliness. I'm tired of the... I'm ready to get out of here. Wore out with it. I've had enough. I'm tired of worldly Christians always trying to dirty me up and kind of get me close to the edge and, you know, well, you need to relax, you know, a little bit. No, I'm putting the pedal on the metal, man. I'm wide open. I want to burn out. Well, if you burn out or rust out, you steal out. Well, I'd rather go out and be under control with my foot on the cotton picking gas and just drive it in the stinking dirt.
4: Amen.
0: You say, well, I'd rather go that way than sitting on the sidelines like some of you, like a bump on a log.
4: Amen.
0: Just.
4: Yeah. Amen. That's good.
6: Right. Amen.
0: You look like you're headed to the oncologist this morning or something. Just. You know, oh, come on, man, I'm saved. If, at least if the rapture happens this morning, you're in the right place.
4: Yes.
0: Might not have the right attitude. Sufferings for Christ. People don't talk about it. People get upset with God. You say, why? Because they think when suffering comes that they're being punished or something. Not necessarily. Sometimes it's God's blessing.
4: Amen.
0: Sometimes God does it. How do you know? 1 Peter chapter number 2, look in verse 19. Make it 19. For this is thankworthy, if man for conscience toward God... endure grief, suffering wrongfully. We're talking about the sufferings of Christ. We're talking about enduring them like the Apostle Paul did. For what glory is it if when you be buffeted for your faults, you shall take it patiently? You did something wrong, you get punishment for it. You should get punishment for it is what he's saying. But if when you do well and suffer for it, you take it patiently, this is acceptable with God.
4: Amen.
0: That's a pretty major statement. God said when you do the right thing and you suffer for it, God tells you that it's thankworthy with Him, but it's also acceptable. Aren't we trying to do that which is good, acceptable, and perfect will of God?
4: Amen.
0: Watch verse 21. For even hereunto were ye called, because Christ also suffered for us, leaving us an example, that you should follow in His steps. Do you realize that when the Lord came down here, He suffered for the benefit of other people? Now put it in context. That means a lot of your suffering is for the benefit of other people.
4: Amen.
0: It's not just for you. It's not just to teach you things in a classroom you couldn't learn any other way. There'll be those things along the way. But what he's saying to you there is that your suffering is vicarious for the benefit of other people seeing what you're going through. You can't understand it if you look at it in the physical realm. It doesn't make any sense why some of you have had the tragedies in the life that you've had and other people that are just as wicked as the devil himself on 2 feet are getting around and look more prosperous and they seem to be more happy and their kids are turning out right and everything's going fine and they got 2 BMWs and a Mercedes in the driveway and they're in a big fancy house and they got plenty of money and their bills are paid and they're never in the hospital and they never got any trouble. And you look at that and you say, Lord, something don't seem right. And the Lord said, what? He said, well, how come they're living like that? Because that's as close to heaven as they're going to get, I guess.
4: Yeah.
0: Well, Lord, why am I suffering? The Lord said, well, because it's pleasing to me. It's for the benefit of other people. There's no better way for people to see you're not just cheap. You know what happened with Job? the devil comes in and said, well, sure, Job is happy and prosperous and praising you because after all, you put a hedge about him and you protected him and you gave him everything. And the Lord let the devil take everything away from him. And you say, why? To make him say, he's still serving me. He still loves me. He's still doing what's right. Naked I came to the world. Naked I shall be. Blessed be the name of the Lord. It had nothing to do with the prosperity. Sometimes he strips a Christian down that way just to say, is your Christianity real or is it just for your benefit when it's only going good? Now that's real Christianity. I wish it wasn't that way. If you lived in a third world country, you'd be closer to that on a regular basis. But because we're so prosperous in general in the United States of America, that prosperity gospel, along with the positive thinking gospel, has taken over the churches in America and with Christianity of, oh, I get saved and God's got the answers to all my problems. Yeah, but He may not give them to you. I don't ask you to raise your hand, but any of you have a question that you hadn't got answered, that you may not get answered until you get to eternity? I bet you you do. I bet you, you know, oh, I'm satisfied. I'm not going to ask God anything when I get there. Okay. But I bet you there's some things that you're thinking I sure would like to know the answer to. You can't figure everything out. He has the answer. But He may not tell you this side of eternity. He just says, you trust me by faith, don't you? Well, that's easy to say until He does something that you don't agree with at all. You know what He said? It's called the sufferings of Christ. How do you explain God manifest in the flesh, coming down here, incubating for 9 months in a woman's womb? All God fills heaven and earth, fills not just what's in the universe, but on the outside of the universe, and confines Himself to the womb of a baby. And is born and comes out there and allows Himself, instead of speaking as the Ancient of Days with every language you could possibly know, including all those from the Tower of Babel, and He comes along there with every language that's ever been invented or anything, and He's goo-goo and gaga and wham wet and wham hungry and wham sleepy and doing that, and confines Himself probably not to speak until He's 2 or 3 years of age. And He's known for being the Word. Can you explain that? And then He comes along there and 12 years of age, He goes in, He wows them in the temple. You hear nothing about Him at all until the time of His baptism. And He's led out in the wilderness to be tempted of the devil and He speaks. And He says, it's written, it's written, it's written. I gave you the message last time. And then He only spends 3.5 years down here and said, okay, my work's done. I'm going to the cross. See you later. And they laugh and they mock and they spit on Him and they pluck His beard and they plow His back and they nail Him to the cross. That's where most of you like to leave Him, laying on His back, helpless, can't interfere with your life, can't do anything to hurt you, can't make you question anything, just nailed to the cross, laying on His back. Harmless little Jesus like in the crib. Nailed. Nail Him up there. Don't interfere in my life. Don't tell me what to do. Don't try to ask me to do things for you. Nail Him. Leave Him right there. Well, the problem is He comes up 3 days later and He appears to above about 500 people of all the people in the world and goes to the other side and never is rectified, never is justified, never is clarified up there as far as being down here and being the Messiah and all that stuff. And you're still going on. He's yet to come back and take vengeance. Sitting up there 2,000 years letting people think they killed God. And He hadn't opened His mouth except through preachers and except through Christians. You know what happens with that? Suffering. Amen. Suffering. A side of Christianity that nobody likes to talk about. Yeah. Well, it's a side everybody has. I don't care if you're saved or lost, everybody's got suffering. Amen. We can't get up here and do like, you know, they used to do in that movie Jaws, you know, the first thing they start comparing scars, you know, and who got shark bit and who got a hook in them and who got this and who got that. I don't know who suffered the worst. I get wore out with mankind thinking that we now make a competition out of who's hurt the worst in the body of Christ. Right. Who's lost the most. Right. What it's cost you is like something like, it didn't cost you nothing compared to Him.
6: Amen.
0: Not even close. How dare you even speak, even enter in the contest.
6: Amen.
0: You look at Him on Calvary and say,
7: yeah.
6: That's right.
0: And the Lord comes along and allows some things to occur in your life and you open up like you're going through the crucifixion like the Lord. You know what the Lord said? When reviled,
6: Amen.
0: You say, what did He do? He set His fate like a flint, face like a flint for the joy that was set before Him. He said, preacher, you're being kind of rough on me. No, I'm wore out with the carnality of modern Christians.
7: Amen.
0: Of you not thinking about eternity. I'm here to upset you today, to get your mind off of things down here and get your mind on things up there.
6: Amen.
0: Make you uncomfortable down here. You got too much faith and trust in the political arena, and too much faith and trust in the financial arena, and too much faith and trust in how you think everything's going to work out. You better get your nose on his paper instead of your own paper.
6: Amen.
0: You got it all figured out. Buddy, let me tell you something. That takes a phone call and everything can come crumbling down around you.
6: Yes, sir.
0: And all of a sudden, you know what? That luster that you thought this world had for you, all of a sudden it's just kind of tarnished. And what you thought was silver looks like tin now. And what you thought is gold is brass. And you could care less. It's like, man, how did I even get so carried away with that? And the Lord said, well, good. Welcome home. Good to have you. Glad to have your mind in the right place. Do you realize there's people going to hell, or do you even care about that? Most of you, if I slipped up and said a curse word there, would be more upset about me saying a curse word than you would about people going to hell.
6: Right.
0: He's so sophisticated now. You're so uppity now that the Lord helps a preacher say a curse word like that and miss the statement. People are going to hell. Your families are going to hell. Your nieces and nephews are going to hell. Your cousins are going to hell. Your friends, you call them your friends, they're going to hell. Your employees are going to hell. The people you work with are going to hell. The whole world out there is going to hell. Turn the flashlight on yourself or whatever it is you're going through. The Lord said, well, if you won't do it, I'll try to use you as a testimony best I can. I know what's best for you. And when you get to the judgment seat of Christ, these are the things that will line up. You say, why? I'll show you in the next little while here. Your suffering is directly related to rewards at the judgment seat of Christ. And that's why the devil wants you to despise suffering. And that's why if you've been through the suffering, Paul said, therefore I'm thankful. I rejoice in tribulations. Why is that? Well, I get something that means something to the Lord. I know that's tough. You say, well, preacher, no, it's this carnal foolishness.
6: Sure.
0: Because your mind's not thinking about anything but what's going to happen tomorrow instead of what's going to happen in eternity.
6: Yes,
0: it won't get you through. It won't get you through. Notice the Bible says this in verse 22, who did no sin. He's magnifying now that he didn't do any sin. Neither was guile found in his mouth, who when he was reviled, reviled not again. He suffered, he threatened not, but committed himself to him that judges righteously, who in his own cell bare our sins in his own body. He's magnifying the fact that he suffered, but there's no justification for his suffering. Do you see that in the past? What he's trying to do is paint a picture for you that says you're complaining about suffering. Now listen, let me speak for me. If I had to pay in my flesh for the sins I've committed since I've been saved, I deserve anything and everything I get. And I'm not being pious when I say that. And I'm not being falsely humble. What he's saying there is that the suffering was not justified. It was for the benefit of you. He did no sin. There was nothing they could find to accuse him of. But you, on the other hand, could justifiably be punished or prosecuted or persecuted. But he didn't. And he's the example to take the excuse out of your mouth, and when suffering comes, that you act like, well, why did it happen to me? Well, let me ask you a question. Would you rather it happen to somebody else? Come to Colossians chapter number 1. Would you rather it happen to somebody else? Well, yeah, you would. Is that the Lord's attitude toward it? The Apostle Paul now, we're talking about vicarious suffering, suffering for the benefit or the help of other people. That's where they see what your Christianity's for. That's where they see whether or not you're living for here and now or hereafter.
6: Amen.
0: You ever been falsely accused? I mean, really, honestly, falsely accused? And watch that thing run its course and there's nothing you can do about it, and all you do is sit there and you take that thing, and the people watch you during that time and say, well, I don't know how they were able to go through that stuff, until you say,
5: amen.
0: But you ever watch how you respond to it? It shows you how little dead you are. How, that's not the way I'm thinking of it, but it shows you you're not dead. One of the great gut checks for me, as they used to say, is for something to happen and the Lord show me how alive I am.
6: Yes, sir.
5: Amen.
0: To myself, not spiritually.
6: Amen.
0: Lord, how dare them? I can't believe they, and I can't, and they said so-and-so, and they did so-and-so, and he said this, and he, and the Lord's like, did you reckon yourself dead this morning? Apparently not. I've heard some stuff said, some pretty harsh things said around a casket before. I mean, some pretty rough things. You know what I see? The person in the casket. Their facial expression doesn't even change. They're just, you know what the Lord does sometimes? He allows that stuff to come along for our benefit to show us, you know what? The problem's still us.
6: Amen.
0: Still us.
6: Amen.
0: If it hurts when it happens to you, then be sure you don't do it to others.
6: Amen.
0: You don't always have to speak like an authority in other men's matters. Sometimes it's just better to keep your mouth shut.
6: Amen.
0: Colossians chapter 1, this is the Apostle Paul. He's a great passage there in the book of Colossians to read. But notice he says in verse 24, who now rejoice in my what? No, no, read the next two words. You say, Paul's some kind of vicarious atonement? No. Paul's making up for the afflictions of Christ? No. Paul's saying, I'm setting an example that you can see that what I'm talking about is not a put-on, it's not a fake, it's not a show, it's not a sham, it's the real deal. I'm suffering not to make up what the Lord left behind. I'm suffering as an example like He did for your benefit. That's why you go through what you go through sometimes. It's for the benefit of other people. The Lord says that's part of what our job is. He gives you an example. Come, if you will, please, all the way over to Colossians. I tell you what, let's do. Make it 2 Timothy. Make it 2 Timothy. Paul said, I'm here to set an example. Well, why would you want to set an example? Well, because it mounts to something in the judgment seat. Notice what he says, verse number 12 here. Make it 11. It is a fateful saying, for if we be dead with him, we shall also, what?
7: Live with him.
0: There's your salvation. You're dead with Christ. Now notice, if we suffer, we shall also reign with him. There's a colon. There's going to be a stipulation. If we deny him, he also will deny us. Well, wait a minute. I thought you said if we're dead with him, we live with him. That's true. That's your salvation. Well, then what's he denying you there? He's denying your right to rule and reign if you don't take suffering right. He's not denying you entrance into heaven. He's not denying you salvation. You know what he said? If you suffer, you'll reign with me. He didn't say if you suffer, you'll be saved. That's where certain religions get it messed up and beat themselves with cat of nine tails and kneel on rice and glass and those kind of things. Or some days nowadays become very ascetic in the sense of what they do. They try to make it look like they're always suffering. If you go over to the Philippines during around the time of Halloween and all that, and around the time of Easter, there'll be people that are nailing themselves to a cross and they're whipping themselves and all that using this passage as if my suffering is going to get me into heaven. No, he suffered for me. I don't suffer for that. But you know what he said? He said, if you want to reign with me, then you take suffering. But it's how you take the suffering.
7: Amen.
0: Every man's work will be tried of what sort it is.
7: Amen.
0: How you take it. How do you address it? How, when it comes on you, do you use it to vault yourself up, to make it look like you came through something nobody else could come through because you're special and you're all that and all those other kind of things? You're the poster child, the pinnacle of the temple of what it ought to be like to go through it. Did you use it to get your recognition to yourself? Are you some kind of walking miracle? Or did you go through the thing and God showed you some stuff and along the way you accepted the fact? Maybe you ran into some people that you helped along the way because of the trouble you went through. You wouldn't have gone through. You wouldn't have been around those people any other way. You say, well, preacher, you know, when you say this kind of stuff, you know, come to Romans chapter number 8. You say this kind of stuff, preacher, you know what could happen to you. You know, the devil come down there and put it on you. Okay, you're right, 100%. But it doesn't negate the fact that I have a responsibility to tell you.
7: Amen.
0: And people think this idea of the ministry and preaching and being a pastor and all that other kind of stuff, they can't wait to get the name or get the title or whatever it might be and think because they get called it, they are, that kind of a thing. Being a pastor means sometimes you have to tell the sheep when they got fleas on their nose. Being a pastor means sometimes you have to kind of shear the wool a little bit because it's tangled and matted and got disease in it. Being a pastor means sometimes you have to realize that if I make this statement, the wolf's going to probably come after me. But you can't be untrue to him and to his people by not telling them to preserve your own stinking hide.
4: Amen.
0: You have to tell them. So I'm telling you, that's what's going on, and it's not going to get better. You have to understand that. You say, well, if I just think positive, you're like Christian Science, you know. I think that the pain is in my tooth. I just think it's in my tooth. I think it's in my tooth. No, it ain't. You ain't thinking it. It's in your tooth. You say, how do you know? I can pull your tooth and the pain will be gone.
8: Yeah.
0: You know, it's all in your head. You're right. It's in your tooth and it's connected by a root canal up there into a very serious group of nerves that are up there that causes some tremendous pain. Dental pain is some of the worst pain you could ever be in. That's why some of your ancestors had their teeth broken out with hammers and stuff. That's how they would try to get them to talk, knock all their teeth out, expose all those nerves in their mouth. But ladies and gentlemen, the kind of suffering I'm talking about is not at the end of a whip, and it ain't always a prison cell. It's not a persecution always for the sake of the Lord where you were out preaching and they came and got you and tied you to a whipping post and beat you. Years ago, there was a comedian. This is a lot of years ago, 1800s or so. It was a comedian. He would come up and he would do a big joke at the end of his show. He would get up and he would stand at the edge of a bathtub and he would jump in the bathtub and get in there and say, I baptize you in the name of the Father, Son, and the Holy Ghost. And he would come up after it and he'd say, I'm saved, you know, and everybody in the auditorium would laugh and howl and mock and make fun and that kind of a deal. And that comedian ran that thing for a long time until one day was going by the town square and there was a Christian woman out there that they had tarred and feathered, and then they took her out there and nailed her up to a post and set her on fire for faith and trust in Jesus Christ. And he watched that whole thing transpire where she was persecuted for her faith, persecuted for what she believed, persecuted for believing Jesus Christ was the way to heaven. And his testimony is he watched that. And he went that night to go do his show, and he got up there and he jumped up on the edge of the bathtub and jumped down in that bathtub, and he jumped up there and he said, I'm redeemed by the blood of the Lamb. And they all started laughing and cutting up, and he didn't laugh. And he said, I'm saved. I've trusted Jesus Christ as my personal Savior.
8: Amen.
0: And they laughed, and he didn't laugh.
8: Amen.
0: And he said, I'm washed in the blood of the Lamb.
8: Amen.
0: You know what the end of the story is? They took him out right then and stoned him.
8: Mm.
0: Laugh, mock, belittle, make fun. Ha, ha, ha. The Lord's like, okay. And then one day watches a woman with more courage than one of her pinky fingernails, and he had in his whole body, stand there tarred and feathered, naked as the day she was born, and stretched out up there on a pole and lit on fire. And never one time denied the Lord, and then jumped in that bathtub the next day. I'm not telling you baptism saves you. And gets up there and tells that whole crowd that's been laughing and mocking and making fun and all that stuff, and jumps up there and says, I'm redeemed. I'm saved. I trusted the blood of Jesus Christ. And they stoned him. That's the 1800s. People laughing, belittling, mocking. You say what? Christian suffering set an example for that guy. The woman never opened her mouth. But he saw it. And he said, something that woman's got, I need. But you forget that stuff. It's just, it's whimsical almost nowadays, the commitment of Christians. It's just, what's the big deal? You think it's all about ministering or something. You don't even know anything about just being faithful.
9: Amen.
0: You think the Lord's going to get up there and say, look at what you did, all the money you sent to missionaries. You honestly think the Lord's going to look at that over what you did yourself with your relationship with Him? You honestly believe that? You're a fool.
4: Amen.
0: You're a fool.
8: Right.
0: You, what is that? That's a duck.
8: Yes.
4: Yes.
0: That's why there's so much in your Bible on what you're to do in the Pauline epistles about suffering. You say, what? The Lord set an example. Notice what He says in Romans chapter number 8. Look in verse 14. Excuse me. For as many as are led by the Spirit of God, they're the sons of God. For we have not received the spirit of bondage again to fear, But we have received the spirit of adoption whereby we cry, Abba, Father. Now what is the fear there? I don't have to fear going to hell. I'm not worried about it. Doesn't even cross my mind. So you don't really know you're saved? Shut up. I do know I'm saved.
4: Amen.
0: You want to doubt it? You doubt it. I'm not doubting. You say, why? Because I did what the book said to do.
4: Amen.
0: It's not because I live, how I live, what I do, or because I'm a preacher. It's because I did what he told me to do. I admitted I was a sinner. I believed on the Lord Jesus Christ. I confessed him as my Savior. If that doesn't get you in, then I'm as lost as you are. That's how I got in. Not whether I work or don't work, or be a preacher, don't be a preacher, go to don't go, read, don't read, pray, don't pray, Lord's Supper, don't Lord's Supper, whatever. No, it's because of what I did. I know I'm saved. You may not know that. You have no way of knowing. You're taking my word for it. He knows, I know. That's the only one that matters. When I die, y'all can say, well, I don't know if he made it or not. And the Lord's like, no, he's up here with me. Well, if I was you, Lord, if you was me, what? Well, I'd check your guest list. Yeah, some of you are going to be surprised who's on the guest list.
4: Amen.
0: You say, why? Because they don't live like you.
9: That's right. Amen.
0: Amen. You think the only ones going are you.
9: Ooh.
0: You might be surprised who's there.
1: Amen. Yeah.
0: Might knock your socks off.
1: Amen.
0: I just don't believe they made it. You get up there and find a crown on their head.
1: Amen.
0: The Lord said, I gave you something to struggle with your whole life.
9: That's good, brother.
0: And they're like, well, Lord, what was the deal? So I just want to show them a man who wouldn't quit.
1: Amen. Yeah,
4: amen.
0: Wouldn't give up.
1: Should.
9: Yeah.
0: I'm worried. I worry about some of you highfalutin, sanctimonious, white robe wearing, round mouth Baptist boy. I worry about you. You're more worried about making a show, Ananias and Sapphira, than you are about doing anything for the Lord.
1: Amen.
0: Making it look like you're doing something. You know, the Lord said, well, you're lying to the Holy Ghost.
4: Amen.
0: You may be fooling them, you ain't fooling me. I don't mean me, I mean him. You can fool me. You know what he just said here? Look in verse 16. The Spirit itself beareth witness our spirit. We are the children of God. I'm safe. I'm secure. I know for a fact I'm saved. Notice. And if children, then heirs. Heirs of God. Uh-oh. Here's a comma. It's actually before a conjunction. You don't even have to put a comma before a conjunction in modern English. But there's a comma. It's almost like a double pause. Because he's fixing to give you a stipulation. And join heirs with Christ, semicolon, pay attention to your punctuation. Now I'm going to make a statement in reference to being a joint heir. If so be that we suffer with him, that we may be also glorified together. What? My salvation is secure. I don't have the spirit of fear about that. I don't have to worry about that. The Lord didn't give me that. I cry, Abba, Father. I know that I'm saved. I'm safe. I'm in heaven as good as right now. I'm seated up there with him in heavenly places. That's my standing. My state can change based on whatever's going on in my personal life. But you know what he just said there? Your salvation is secure. You're a son. There's no question about it. You want to be an heir with Jesus Christ? Absolutely. Yeah, I want to be an heir with Jesus Christ. Didn't I get in on that? Well, no. Not unless you're willing to suffer. How come you pray so hard about the suffering coming off? If he's already told you, and I don't have time to finish it yet, I'll finish it tonight. But how come he's already told you in four places I've given you already, four places that he's told you that it's to your benefit? Why are you praying it off of you all the time? Don't you want to amount to something for Christ? Don't you want to be something for him? Why are you hollering, why God, all the time? Why are some of you still mad and bitter about it, angry? Frustrated. Why God did? I'll tell you why. You want to know why? You're not going to like it. Because you're worried that some Christian's going to be looking at you and thinking that you're getting punished for something and you're so holy and righteous and sanctimonious that you can't believe that God would do anything but bless you. You're worried about what people are thinking when they see that. Why don't you just pull up your big boy britches and big girl britches and why don't you just say, Lord, if this is what gives you glory, let her rip. Christians. You know, the greatest time of the church growth was when the church was being persecuted and busted all to pieces. And Paul's coming along there as Saul, and the church is being scattered everywhere, and the seeds of the church were being watered by the blood of the martyrs. They couldn't back them people off with a backing off machine. those people were going living in the catacombs and hiding and stuff like, oh, well, preacher, that's just, well, just shut up a minute and listen. It's your heritage. Kids are being tied to poles and eaten by bears and lions and tigers for a public spectacle, and the crowds laughing and mocking them, and the kids singing hymns in the Colosseums being burned. Come by my office, walk in the door, turn around and look out, look above the office there. You'll see a picture that a guy painted of lions and tigers and Christians being burned, barbecued, while the lions are coming in there to eat them and things like that. And kids and women and children huddled together and praying for God to deliver them. And moms watching kids being burned alive and pulled apart by horses grabbing 5 and 6 parts of their body and literally ripping them apart and pulling their insides out and letting the pigs eat it and that kind of a thing. Dads are brothers and sisters of you. And they went and never opened their mouth and didn't deny him. Walk up to a woman and blow her husband's head off in front of her and say, what do you think about that? And she said, I think he's more beautiful now than he's ever been before. And they said, how could you ever say that? She said, because right now that head you just took off here is in glory with a crown on it.
1: Amen.
0: My goodness, ma'am. Give me some of that.
4: Amen.
0: Give me some of that. Then he took another woman and pulled her fingernails out and began to work on her mouth and began to do unspeakable, ungodly things to her and said, we'll get to him, we'll get to him, we'll get to him. And she said, you'll never get him, you'll never find him. They said, why not? She said, because he's right here.
1: Amen.
4: Amen. Amen.
0: Right here. You'll never get him. You can't get him out. He's in here. He's in here. And I can't pay my cable bill.
1: Go ahead.
0: And I don't have a new car.
1: Yeah.
0: I hadn't had anything but hamburger for a week.
1: Amen.
0: And I'm ashamed to witness for Jesus Christ. And I make fun of the preacher. And I make fun of the people in the church. And I make fun of anybody trying to do something for the Lord. The Lord will have you in derision one day. The Lord will laugh at you when your calamity comes. Your calamity may come at the judgment seat. And the Lord said, what you laughing at? Oh, Lord, I wasn't really meaning it. Yeah, you were. You're laughing at them. You're laughing at me.
1: Amen.
0: Mock them. Belittle them. Put them down. Talk about them.
1: Yep.
0: Preacher, I mean, what's in the passage? The sufferings of Christ.
1: Thank you, brother.
0: The sufferings of Christ should not come at the hands of Christians.
4: Amen.
0: The devil wants to persecute us, okay. If the world wants to persecute us, okay. If God wants to persecute us, okay. But the church shouldn't be persecuting the church.
1: Amen.
0: That's good preaching, whether you like that or not.
1: Amen.
0: I hold you to a higher standard maybe than you hold yourself. I expect you to do more than that.
1: Amen.
0: You say, what are we? We're a cotton-picking group of misfits.
1: Amen.
0: That but by the grace of God, you'd have nothing but jailbirds and pimps and prostitutes in here.
1: That's right.
0: If it wasn't for God in here, you have no idea what you'd be.
1: Right.
0: If God just turned you over to your depraved self, and God's intervened and allowed you to do something, if I were you, between the services this morning, I'd hit the altar and say, Lord, forgive me for putting my tongue on other Christians. And forgive me for making them suffer. Forgive me for texting about them and social media about them and emailing about them. And forgive me, Lord. Their suffering shouldn't come from me.
1: Amen.
0: It's a strange thing about Saul. He persecuted the church. And after he got saved, he's all the time trying to step in between the people and that are trying to get at the church and take it for them, for their benefit. He doesn't run them down. Strange. Mature Christian. Well, God bless you. I hope you'll come for the morning worship hour.
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to watch and pray. The grave will then be opened and the dead in Christ shall rise. We'll join our many loved ones and be changed in the blink of an eye. No man knows the hour and no man knows the day, but Jesus says be ready and to watch and pray. But if you're not ready, brother, you'll miss that glorious rite.

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0: listening to Wholesome God-Honoring Bluegrass Gospel right here on Independent Baptist Radio. We'll return to the music right after the following sermon. 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
1: Amen. Boy, it's been good this week. We're blessed. Big difference. First started coming up in here. Same folks. It's different. I want to straighten out. Pardon? Yeah. I'm going to try to straighten out Brother Jordan's quote. I don't know what he said, something about a tractor didn't crank or something. You remember his quote? If that don't crank your tractor, your battery's dead. But he had something to do with the tractor, amen. I'm from southern Mississippi, so I have a totally different language, even than the southerners have, amen. My aunt had a surgery that women have. I not talked too personal about it, but she called it a hysterectomy. You ladies figure out what it was, amen. God, that went over you Yankees' head, didn't it? Even around here, I say something over in the dining hall or tent, and they don't understand me. Remind me of one of them little puppies. You talk to it, and it just turns its head. You know? I preached a lot up in Canada on the Six Nation Reservation several years ago, and we was in a restaurant, me and Brother Stan. Brother Stan's one that's, when he asked for ice, he almost gets slapped. Amen? Because he don't say it like y'all say it. But we was in a restaurant, and we ate there every morning, and this lady, every time we'd say something, she'd say, huh? What? Do what? And finally I said, lady, ma'am, let me ask you something. She said, I said, do you speak English? She said, yes. I said, I do too. Why is it you can't understand me? Gage. Anybody know what a gage is? I said, garage. Spell it, amen. All right, y'all ain't going to limber up, are you? Sure been good here this week, and the presence of the Lord has definitely been here, and we've witnessed some mighty movement of God last night. This morning it was real sweet again, but I'm of the opinion of most. I believe there's some lost people in the building. I really do. Very seldom you ever gather this many people together without someone being lost. Amen. And appreciate Brother Joe's burden to preach on that tonight. I'm going to take another direction. If you'll turn with me tonight to John chapter 14. And John chapter 16, and then we're going to go back to Acts. I'm kind of like the old country preacher that finally had an opportunity to go up to New York, and the tallest building he had ever seen was about two stories high. And so he ended up, got a booking up there to preach, and he was walking around New York City, and he's looking at all these skyscrapers. Man, he'd never seen nothing like that in his life. Finally, he saw this revolving door, you know, and it was going around and around, stuff. And boy, he hopped in that door. Next thing you know, he was in the lobby of one of these big fancy buildings. And now, if you know the joke, keep your mouth shut. I done heard, yeah. Amen. Don't steal my punchline or I'll punch you. So he was looking at these doors, and these doors would open, and people would get out, and people would get in, and in a minute the door would open, people would get out, and people would get in. He noticed this pretty elder, she wasn't real old, but she was real ugly. And she walks up to this door, you know, and he's looking at, he'd never seen an elevator. And the door opened, she stepped in, about 2 or 3 minutes, the door opened, this beautiful woman steps out. Boy, he looked at that and he said, man, I wish I'd have brought my wife. All right, who'd heard that before? You heard it on sermon audio, didn't you?